Retro Country USA. Happy birthday, America! I'm Big Steve Kelly, and in 1985, the biggest group in country music history released a tribute to the truckers, the farmers, and the factory workers, and it spent 2 weeks at the top spot at number one. Here's the first of two great songs from Alabama that celebrate America. 40-hour week.

0: We're celebrating 250 years of America this weekend here on Retro Country USA. I'm Big Steve Kelly from the Kelly Ranch Studios, and I've got lots more coming right up.
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this weekend here on Retro Country USA. I'm Big Steve Kelly, and most people just refer to this next guy by his first name. I'm pretty sure that's how you tell that you've made it. And if you'll indulge me, I'm going to give it a whirl. Big, doesn't have the same ring as Waylon.

0: It's a flag waving forth on Retro Country USA. I'm Big Steve Kelly, and we've heard from Waylon a few minutes ago, and I think there's a law somewhere that says you can't go more than one song between Waylon and Willie, of course. Living in the Promised Land.
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0: 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Keep it right here. 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

there's one for all you American children. Phil Vassar on Retro Country USA. Big Steve here with you, and ordinary Americans can do extraordinary things. That's what this song from 1991 is all about. The Point of Light. It's Randy Travis.

0: and forth on Retro Country USA. I'm Big Steve Kelly, and on the way, a country mile of music filled with lots of flag waving, fire cracking, 4th of July weekend smashes.
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16: Monday will be partly sunny with a high near 82 and a north wind at 7 to 9 miles per hour. Overnight, expect partly cloudy skies with a low around 64. Tuesday brings mostly sunny conditions and a high near 83, followed by mostly clear skies and a low around 64. For more, go to myradiolink.com.
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Saturday night where you are right now, but it's an all-American weekend here on Retro Country USA, celebrating America's 250th birthday. I'm Big Steve Kelly, and Randy Owens sings lead for Alabama.

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Brooks on Retro Country USA, and happy birthday, America! I'm Big Steve Kelly. He's forever connected to his famous dad. But Waylon Jennings' son, Shooter Jennings, is a real talented artist in his own right. I can't think of a better way to showcase that on this special weekend than with this song from Shooter.

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1: Thanks for joining me on this flag waving fourth weekend special. And one of the most patriotic guys you'll ever run into is Aaron Tippin. And these two songs illustrate that perfectly. First up, Where the Stars and Stripes and the Eagle Fly.

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0: Rises of the American Girls. This is Retro Country USA, and I'm Big Steve Kelly, celebrating America's 250th birthday this weekend. And as is our tradition here on Retro Country, on this special weekend of celebration, we pause to reflect on the meaning and symbolism of our beloved Stars and Stripes. Here's Johnny Cash.
1: I walked through a county courthouse square. On a park bench, an old man was sitting there. I said, your old courthouse is kind of run down. He said, no, it'll do for our little town. I said, your old flagpole is leaned a little bit, and that's a ragged old flag you got hanging on it. He said, have a seat, and I sat down. Is this the first time you've been to our little town? I said, I think it is. He said, I don't like to brag, but we're kind of proud of that ragged old flag. You see, we got a little hole in that flag there when Washington took it across the Delaware. And it got powder burned the night that Francis Scott Key sat watching it write and say, can you see? And it got a bad rip in New Orleans with Pakenham and Jackson tugging at its seams. And it almost fell at the Alamo beside the Texas flag, but she waved on, though. She got cut with a sword at Chancellorsville, and she got cut again at Shiloh Hill. There was Robert E. Lee, Beauregard, and Bragg, and the south wind blew hard on that ragged old flag. On Flanders Field in World War I, she got a big hole from a Bertha gun. She turned blood red in World War II. She hung limp and low a time or two. She was in Korea, Vietnam. She went where she was sent by her Uncle Sam. She waved from our ships upon the briny foam, and now they've about quit waving back.

scandalized throughout the land. And she's getting threadbare and she's wearing thin, but she's in good shape for the shape she's in. 'Cause she's been through the fire before, and I believe she can take a whole lot more. So we raise her up every morning, we take her down every night, we don't let her touch the ground, and we fold her up right. On second thought, I do like to brag, 'cause I'm mighty proud of that rag.

0: Steve, and from the Retro Country USA Did You Know Department. Did you know that only one man actually signed the Declaration of Independence?
1: Really?
0: On the 4th of July itself? Yeah, it's a true story. It was John Hancock, the guy with the big signature. He said so the King of England could see it without his spectacles. But anyway, he first signed it, and then the rest came in and signed the document over the course of the next month. Did you know that fireworks were first used to celebrate the 4th in 1777? That was John Adams' idea that Independence Day should be celebrated with, and I'm quoting now, pomp and paradise with shows, games, sports, guns, bells, bonfires, and illuminations. Well, okay, John, let's have ourselves a little bonfire with Craig Morgan on Retro Country USA.

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happy 250th, America. This is Retro Country USA. I'm Big Steve, and every American girl signs her letters with little X's and O's, right? Well, at least we know Trisha Yearwood does, and she said she used to, but she's still an American girl flying the flag over her and Garth Brooks' homes just outside Nashville and at their other home in Claremore, Oklahoma. Sing it, girl!

0: songs about the heartland. Got them all weekend right here on Retro Country USA. I'm Big Steve Kelly, and coming right up, more songs celebrating America on her 250th birthday.
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16: Monday will be mostly cloudy with a high near 82 and a north wind at 7 to 9 miles per hour. Overnight, partly cloudy skies and a low around 64. Tuesday brings mostly sunny conditions with a high near 83. Tuesday night will be mostly clear with a low around 64. 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

Lee Greenwood on Retro Country USA's Flag Waving Fourth Independence Day weekend. It's a big celebration. And I'm Big Steve Kelly. I think there's only one way to wrap up this special edition of Retro Country USA.

0: Days is how we celebrate 250 years of the greatest country on earth. 2 hours of classic memories and a whole lot of American pride, too. My thanks to you for joining us this flag waving fourth edition of Retro Country USA. And as you watch those fireworks light up the sky this weekend, remember to thank a veteran, hug your family, and keep country music playing loud and proud. And we're back next weekend, and in the meantime, keep your boots shiny, your grill hot, and flag flying high. Happy 250th birthday, America. I'm Big Steve Kelly from the Kelly Ranch Studios. 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I'm your weekly host, Big Steve Kelly from the Kelly Ranch Studios. 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
5: 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And here I am today. 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
15: Monday will be mostly cloudy with a high near 82 and north winds around 7 to 9 miles per hour. Overnight, partly cloudy skies and a low around 64. Tuesday brings mostly sunny conditions with a high near 83 and northeast winds at 5 to 7 miles per hour. Tuesday night will be mostly clear with a low near 64. For more, go to myradiolink.com.
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11: Monday will be mostly cloudy with a high near 82. North winds will blow at 7 to 9 miles per hour. Overnight, expect partly cloudy skies and a low around 64. Tuesday will bring mostly sunshine, a high near 83, and lighter northeast winds. For more, go to myradiolink.com.
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11: Monday will be mostly cloudy with a high near 82 and a north wind around 7 to 9 miles per hour. Overnight, skies become partly cloudy with a low near 64. Tuesday brings mostly sunny conditions and a high near 83. 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
7: Monday will be mostly cloudy with a high near 82 and a north wind of 7 to 9 miles per hour. Overnight, expect partly cloudy skies and a low around 64. Tuesday turns mostly sunny with a high near 83 and lighter northeast winds. For more, go to myradiolink.com.
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8: Monday will be mostly cloudy with a high near 82 and a north wind of 7 to 9 miles per hour. Overnight, expect partly cloudy skies and a low around 64. Tuesday brings mostly sunny conditions with a high near 83, followed by mostly clear skies and a low around 64. For more, go to myradiolink.com.
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5: Monday brings a 40% chance of showers and thunderstorms, mainly after 3 p.m., mostly cloudy with a high near 82, north-northeast wind 6 to 9 miles per hour. Overnight, a 30% chance of storms before 7 p.m., then partly cloudy with a low around 67. Tuesday turns mostly sunny with a high near 85, clearing overnight to a low around 65. For more, go to myradiolink.com.
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11: There is a 30% chance of showers and thunderstorms Monday, mainly after 3 p.m., with a high near 82. Monday night, a slight chance of storms before 7 p.m., then partly cloudy with a low around 67. Tuesday will be mostly sunny and warmer, reaching a high near 85 with a low around 65. For more, go to myradiolink.com.
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5: Monday will be mostly cloudy with a high near 82 and a 20% chance of showers and thunderstorms in the afternoon. The night clears to partly cloudy with a low around 67. Tuesday brings mostly sunny skies and a high near 85. For more, go to myradiolink.com.
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2: Good Monday morning. I'm Jeff Talley. This is the morning edition of the Cromwell Ag Radio Network. It is brought to you by Rural King, America's farm and home store. Well, we're off to the races for this week of trading. Out of the gate last night, what we had seen last week with wheat futures leading the run, it looks like soybeans are ahead of the race. We're short on specific details, but you would have to believe that weather plays a critical role here in this outlook, not only for the week, but during the growing season. Soybeans this morning are now between 27 and a quarter and 33 and three quarter cents a bushel higher. Now, when we move to the day trade and the market wakes up after the July 4 holiday, the perspective could change. But for right now, we're 27 to 33 higher in soybeans. That puts the November at 1181 and a quarter. That puts the September 1168 and a half, 32 and a half cents higher. For corn futures, we're also up this morning from 9 cents to as much as 13 and a half cents. The September corn market at 435 and a half is up 12 and a half, and the December up 13 and a half at 454 and three quarters. Wheat futures are also higher, not being left out. The nearby September, 609 and a quarter, up 9.5. The July for next year at 647 and a quarter, 8 and three quarter cents a bushel up. The market again is showing strength in the trade. They'll be watching the crop progress and condition report this afternoon. They'll be watching the extended weather models for what may be ahead for the Midwestern crop. And at the same time, we also have a WASDE report that's coming out on the 10th, and the trade will be positioning in front of that, because this is where we'll get the latest estimate on supply and on demand. Now, no, it's not a crop report, but following the last week's acreage and grain stocks report, this WASDE becomes much more important. Okay, so for insight into the marketplace, Arlen Suderman is on vacation. He and his wife are celebrating their anniversary. And in the program this morning is Dan Bossi of Ag Resource Company. Dan built the business. It is a global business, highly respected in the industry. Glad to have Dan sitting in this morning with some insight from last week's report and looking ahead. And you'll hear him sound a little more bullish than I've heard him sound in some time. Stay tuned. Dan Bossi's next here on the Morning Edition of the Cromwell Ag Radio Network.
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2: good morning. I'm Jeff Nally. This is the Morning Edition on the Cromwell Ag Radio Network. Dan Bossi of Ag Resource Company is with us this morning. Dan, we have been through a heat wave, and now we are moving past the 4th of July as we kick back into trading the 4th of July. What does it mean to the commodity market traditionally, and especially after the USDA's numbers for stocks and acreage?
21: Well, we start to think a little more positively about markets. June is a seasonally bearish month. Historically, we can look backwards, and unless there's a dire weather problem, which happens maybe once every 12 years, you end up with bearish price trends, and that's exactly what we saw. As we got beyond the reports that came out, the June stocks and seedings report, we are now looking forward. And in fact, I believe the wheat market globally and domestically is bottoming. We're starting to see some lights at the end of the tunnel for maybe more bullishness on corn. So behind all of this is, some opportunities, I think, for higher prices. Though nearby, we're going to be very focused on weather. because we know that the next 2 weeks of weather are very important for U.S. corn pollination and how that all plays into yield.
16: This is a question that really is insignificant, but I want to share it with you because you've been around the block more than once. We don't have, as best I can tell now, any widespread threat to the corn or soybean crop. If it is, it hasn't been, you know, across one section or the other of the corn belt. We've all received some moisture, some too much moisture, but we've had a lot of extreme weather, a lot of green snap in corn, a lot of flooding, a lot of tornadoes, a lot of derecho winds. Dan, does this ever get factored into the numbers?
21: It will get factored in. It may take until September when we get enumerators in the fields and they can see the hail damage or the green snap or some of the things that have occurred. But, you know, as we do our modeling and start to look at NBDI and a lot of other things, our yield numbers are moving down, Jeff. It's not like last year where we were all pondering how big is big for the U.S. corn crop. And at some point in July, some of us were dreaming about corn yields as big as 190. This year, it seems to be going the other way. We're at trend line at 183. I'm preparing to take my yield number down 2 bushels an acre to 181. And that becomes important when we didn't find the extra acres in the June report. So as I look at it, that's one of the reasons why the market, corn market, has snapped back so aptly, at least in the last couple of days.
16: So the market, is there a delineation between the eastern and western corn belt at this point, or has the June weather scenario kind of evened things up? Are they still dry in the upper Midwest?
21: Well, we've evened things out to a degree that the extremes have taken over. That we now have flooding in southern Minnesota, where just a week ago we were extremely dry. So there are some areas there that have seen 9 inches of rain in less than a week. So as you say, one of the hallmarks of this year's growing season so far has been the localized extremities that we've seen. As we look at this week, we're seeing record overnight lows. No high temperatures that are record high, but the overnight low, Chicago, as of 2nd and 3rd here of July, 80-degree overnight low. That's a record low high, if I can use that terminology. And that plays importantly for corn because it does limit the amount of sugars that goes up and down the stalks and has a negative impact on yield if it goes on for much longer.
16: All right. I can say here, I think it was Wednesday night of the past week, it was midnight and still 80 degrees outside, and lots of humidity. I don't know if it was in place long enough, with the mercury and the heat index, how that might have impacted pollination, because instead of being knee high at the 4th of July, we had crops that had been tasseling for close to a week.
21: Well, you're in Kentucky and you're in that area that has seen good progress, early seedings, crops are well advanced. I was in Ohio and Indiana this last week, and I was very disappointed at the size of the crops. There's a lot of corn that is not knee high in the 4th of July. And so with that in mind, we're going to have a long period of pollination that's going to be staggered out. A lot of these areas didn't see the degree growing days in June that they would have liked to see. So I think the variability of crops is bigger than we thought, at least earlier this spring.
16: So with the grain stocks report for corn at 5.3 billion bushels on hand, bigger than a year ago, but not as big as the trade anticipated, does that tell us anything about usage over the previous quarter?
21: Well, it does. I mean, if I look and combine the usage of the past three quarters, we've used about 1 billion bushels more of corn. Now, we can all sit here and argue whether that usage has been an overstatement of last year's yield, if it's been because we're feeding livestock, cattle, hogs, and poultry out to heavier weights. Is it because the ethanol industry is running at a higher gear? All of that is combined together, but, you know, having 600 million bushels extra corn when you've got that usage profile is really important, and I wouldn't want to forget exports in that because we do have exports 600 million bushels above a year ago. So it's all combining. Price has done its job to encourage demand, and that's why for the first time, at least for me in about 2.5 years, I'm starting to grow little horns. And I think those horns could get larger as I get into the end of the year if there's any weather problems in South America.
16: All right, so now let's take a turn here, and at this point, just talking about corn. Okay, we'll get to soybeans after the break, but just talking about corn, am I hearing any rumors from China? And if in fact they are interested in U.S. corn, how monumental could that be, or is that significant for the market to digest?
21: Well, it really is when global stocks to use ratios on corn are dropping rather sharply as they are in wheat. And as I look at the corn market, I'm hearing from the Chinese, at least my clientele, that they're looking at an annual import program now somewhere between 5 and 15 million metric tons, depending upon their need. And so I'm using for this year imports or sales of U.S. corn to China, probably in the 10 to 12 million metric ton range. That pushes my corn export estimate up to about 3.4 billion bushels and takes my end stock total down to 1.5 billion bushels using a 183 corn yield. And this is why I'm growing these little horns, because at those end stock levels, corn needs to be back above $5 as we get beyond harvest. And so the market is starting to churn out, if you will, some better data that gives you some optimism about the longer-term price outlook.
16: Whole lot of chat about E15 and whether we'll get there or not. The fact of the matter is, under presidential order, we can sell E15 this summer, but we don't have at least the legislative permission to sell E15 year-round. We also have a livestock herd that has been challenged in many different ways. The border still closed with Mexico. So in terms of the grind for corn and the feed for livestock, what's left to play out there that this market may or may not be looking at?
21: Well, we would expect, based on the June stocks report that came out the other day, that USDA should take up their corn feeding rate by 50 to 75 million bushels. Ultimately, we think that number needs to go upwards by about 100 to 150 million bushels to 6.35 or 6.4 billion bushels. That would be a record total, up about a billion bushels from last year. So, you know, again, whether it's related to crop size last year or a bigger feeding rate, I think it's both probably the two of those. But if you put it together, I do think that the U.S. is looking at feeding animals to higher weights because it's the only way the U.S. producer can make more protein with the border closed and the issues that you mentioned. And protein is in demand. Beef prices stay at record highs. Poultry prices are coming back. Dairy looks more reasonable. I think protein is still a story for 2027.
16: Dan, are we sideways until we know more about the size of this corn crop, or are there particular catalysts that could bump this thing before then?
21: Well, I think we're now finding, we know we're very close to a seasonal bottom, or have formed a seasonal bottom already. I think that seasonal bottom may have come before the USDA report last Monday, the June report, and then we're now climbing higher from there. We formed a weekly reversal on the charts in corn, which we don't see very often. So with that in mind, I do think the seasonal price trends start to turn up if the United States and China can come to some kind of deal. I'm hearing they're meeting in Beijing on July 10th and then back to the United States later in July to finish the border trade. If that happens and China starts buying, I think the trends start to turn up rather quickly. But if that doesn't happen, then we do have that kind of sideways market maybe to the end of summer.
16: If the wheat acreage figure is a supply, how long, and I say supply, I'm talking about, let's say it's a catalyst, the shorter, smaller crop. If that is a catalyst for wheat prices, how long does it last? And does that underlie corn, or is that a wheat-only element?
21: It is a supportive issue for corn, because globally we're seeing the corn crop decimated in Europe. I mean, Europe already planted very low corn acres, record low this year. We think the European corn crop could drop maybe 10 million metric tons down to 46 or 47. That means that Europe needs to import 24 to 25 million metric tons of corn, becoming the world's largest corn importer. So with all that in mind, wheat becomes important because they feed a lot of wheat within Europe. So we will Europe will feed more wheat. But if I look at global exporter supplies this year, we've got them down 57 million metric tons. That's a record. So all of a sudden, the world has a shortage of wheat that's crept up on the markets very quickly. And it's not only our supply or our smaller acreage here, it was the same in Canada, as we saw Stats Canada data on Monday also.
16: All right, Dan Bossie is with us. He is president of Ag Resource Company. Dan Bossie was the first to give this particular statement. We'll talk about that statement after the break here on the Morning Edition of the Cromwell Ag Radio Network.
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16: Good morning and welcome back to the morning edition of the Cromwell Ag Radio Network. Dan Bossi is with us of Ag Resource Company. Dan, you were the first of all the people that I talked to in industry. You were the first that said the paradigm will shift and we will start crushing the bean for the oil instead of the meal. And it's the renewable fuel industry that holds promise for the oilseed producer, and that includes soybeans. Is it finally coming to fruition?
21: Oh, it's in full force at this point. I mean, we're crushing a record amount of soybeans at 2.75 billion bushels this year. We need more oil. The oil sector, soybean oil, will continue to move higher over time. We're seeing a correction right now in oil prices, really due to, of course, the fall in crude oil prices. But as you stand back, the RVO that needs to be met will be difficult to do it with either RINs, and so production will be ramping up. So we're looking for 1.3 to 1.4 billion pounds of soy oil to be used by biofuels each month, and that's going to be considerable. And so with that, it's going to support the soybean market near or below $11 for months and months to come.
16: So look at the soy chart, the soy oil chart. How has that price changed since January 1 to here at mid-year? And what about soybean meal prices? Have we seen a correlation?
21: Well, the one thing, first of all, soybean oil at one point when we were up against 80 cents was up around 21%. We've now corrected 7% of that in this drop in energy prices. Now I'm talking fossil fuels, which soybean oil has participated in. But soybean meal has really not come down. And there's been a surprise in the complex. I really thought the meal market would come under more pressure, but this goes back to the corn feeding rate again, Jeff, which is if the meal market is seeing a 9 to 10% increase in monthly meal consumption, most of that is domestic, it does back up the feed corn ratio, because as we get hotter rations, we need to have more carbohydrates in that, which is the corn aspect of it. So both putting corn and meal together, I'm pretty confident that we are feeding a record amount of corn and meal to livestock. And I don't see any reason why that doesn't continue in the months ahead.
16: So, Dan, you suggested that we may be closer to a bottom in corn. I wonder the scenario if we base off November futures for soybeans. Obviously, Mom Nature has a key here. A second key, I would wonder on Chinese demand, whether they actually purchase or whether they don't, and when they purchase, questioning how much.
21: Well, we know the Chinese have started a new crop program already. We see them in the sales sales both in an unknown and known basis. We think around 700,000 to 800,000 tons. So they're already testing the waters and buying. I'm relatively confident that China will take the 25 million metric tons of U.S. soybeans this year. By this year, they have to buy that 25 million metric tons by December 31st. According to the Trump administration and the deal he cut in China back in the middle of May. So as you think about this, Jeff, 25 million metric tons probably takes my export estimate in soybeans closer to 1.7 billion bushels. And in my stocks total on the new crop year, 26-27, I'm down about 265 million bushels, which tells me that ultimately the farmer will see another dollar to the upside in the soybean market in a cash basis.
16: So do we have enough soybeans to satisfy our fuel demand with bean oil and satisfy the Chinese too?
21: For now, we do, but that's the interesting question, because if we need to ration something, let's say we have a weather problem and you need to ration something, it probably would be domestic consumption. And that means that we have to take crush margins, which today are about $4 a bushel, to levels that would be unprofitable for the U.S. soybean processor. That means that the upside in the soybean market becomes more difficult to forecast, because I don't know what kind of price would do that for processing of beans. And this is the bullish aspect, if you will, about crush margins being as lofty as they are and trying to encourage more crush operations across the United States.
16: Does the super El Nino catch your attention as it pertains to Brazil?
21: Well, it has my attention globally, not only with Brazil, but I think we're seeing this weather extremity around the world. If you look at Paris, temperatures, 107 to 109 degrees, something that's unprecedented. If I look at places in Latin America, we're seeing very cold temperatures right now, and we're seeing excessive rainfalls in other parts of the world. So to me, El Nino will be providing extremity. Where, when, and how I think will be key, but South America, or Brazil in particular, is 2,300 miles from top to bottom in their production area. It would be difficult in my mind for them not to have some kind of production problem next year. By that I'm saying, the middle of September to probably the middle of January. So it's on my outlook that we'll have some difficulties. If I had a bet today, Jeff, I would say a delayed planting season because of excessive dryness across Mato Grosso Goiás and Mato Grosso do Sul.
16: When I think about the 27 crop, I got to wonder how much of a wild card is this conflict war with Iran and the Strait of Hormuz? If fertilizer supplies are that tight, you have to believe it can impact plantings both south and north of the equator.
21: We're just finishing a survey of our Brazilian clients in my office down in Brasilia, and what's really coming forward is that Brazilian farmers aren't cutting back acres, but what they're not doing is adding acres. Normally, in the last 2 decades, Brazilian farmers have always added 3-5% to soybean acreage. I think this may be the year where we don't see that expansion. So that'll be very important, because that gives the United States farmer a bigger opportunity.
16: All right, Dan, last one for you. Looking at the November soybean market at the time that we're talking, we're in that 1140, 1150 range. Let's throw a piece of cheese at the wall and see if it sticks. What's a downside look like, and what's a possible upside? And I realize that could be a really extreme number.
21: Yeah, I'm throwing Haviardi at the wall just so it does stick. But in saying that, Jeff, I think it's difficult to get the November bean market much below, let's say, 1075, even if weather is favorable heading into the harvest. At the other side of it, I can envision soybean prices, and I know this seems like a stretch, but some of our work shows up to $13 or $13.50. And so we are more risk to the upside than to the downside, at least as we see the market today.
16: My goodness, Dan. I don't know that there's been a year that we were just straight fundamentals, but in this situation, so many different things impacting prices. Tough on the industry, and gosh, certainly tough on the farmer.
21: What is, and the commodity markets have become event-driven, more so than fundamentally based. And we talk about this in my shop, that whether it was the war in the first quarter and then into the second quarter or other issues, it's these hedge funds and what they want to do. And what I find a little bit exciting coming forward in my hedge fund clients is they all want to invest in the super El Nino. That investment will start sometime probably the middle of July. So they will place bets on options and futures on grains, saying that there will be a calamity of weather sometime in the next 9 months.
16: So that suggests to me, if they're itching to get involved, there may be opportunities for producers to lock in some positions ahead of time if the numbers line up.
21: That is correct. I think producers need to leave their upside exposure open if they can by using options or using other methodologies. But this is not a year that I want to be overly aggressive in selling crop, at least at this juncture. At these prices, give yourself a little rope to, of course, see if the market can improve.
16: Dan Bossy's been with us this morning of Ag Resource Company. Dan, thank you so much for your time.
21: It's always good to be with you, Jeff, and it's always good to be with you with a positive outlook for a change. It's been 3 years of me being negative. It feels a little good to talk about higher prices.
16: You just carry on, and we'll stay with you, friend. Thanks. I'm Jeff Daly with Dan Bossy. This is the Morning Edition on the Cromwell Ag Radio Network.
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16: Good morning and welcome back to the Morning Edition. Your forecast calls for a cloudy sky today and a 20% chance for showers and thunderstorms this afternoon. Quite a change in the temperature. Look for a high of 82. Tonight, just a slight chance of rain before 8 o'clock, otherwise partly cloudy and a low of 67. We're back to sunshine tomorrow with a high in the mid-80s. Tomorrow night, clear, 65. Wednesday, sunny with a high of 87. Clear Wednesday night, 68. On Thursday, we're sunny, but there's a 40% chance of rain. Look for a high near 90. Friday, still a chance of showers and a high in the mid-80s.
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1: Good morning and happy Monday. It's cooler. I like that. 68 right now at 6 o'clock. 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
1: 601 WMCI News Time. A man is seriously wounded in an officer-involved shooting at a church in Effingham. Authorities say the incident happened yesterday morning at St. John's Lutheran Church. Church security contacted Effingham police to report a suspicious man inside the church wishing to speak with the pastor during a time when no church service was taking place. Officers located the man and learned he arrived in a vehicle that was reported stolen out of Marion County. They attempted to restrain the man. The suspect produced a firearm, which discharged, hitting the man, who was sent to the hospital with life-threatening injuries. President Trump will host officials from the New York Stock Exchange and NASDAQ in the Oval Office today to mark the launch of the new investment accounts for children. The Treasury Department introduced the Trump accounts on Saturday, the 4th of July, enabling contributors and, enabling contributions and providing an updated app for parents to fund accounts and access financial education tools. Another violent weekend in Chicago. At least two people were killed and nine others wounded during the first part of the 4th of July holiday weekend. Among the victims were two Chicago police officers shot during a traffic stop on the city's south side. Both officers are expected to recover after one was saved by a ballistic vest. Authorities continue investigating the shootings, and updated weekend totals are expected once the holiday period concludes today. 603 Sports is next.
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1: 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The Cubs took the final game of their holiday weekend series with the Cardinals, 6-4. A three-run homer by Jordan Walker gave St. Louis the lead in the sixth inning, but the Cubs answered with four runs in the bottom of the inning to take the lead for good. Jacob Webb got the save after going two scoreless innings. The White Sox split their four-game series with Cleveland thanks to a 7-6 win yesterday. Kyle Teal, Colson Montgomery, and Tristan Peters all homered. The forecast from the National Weather Service. We start the week with some patchy fog this morning. There is a slight chance of rain and thunderstorms this afternoon, otherwise mostly cloudy and cooler. 82. No mention of a triple-digit heat index. That's a shame. Partly cloudy and 67 tonight, mostly sunny. Tomorrow's high, 85. 68 right now. 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

0: 101.3 WMCI, Don't Tell on Me. The latest from Jason Aldean, Clay Walker, Megan Maroney, and Morgan Wallen with I'm the Problem. Well, I might have been when I was in my younger days. All right, maybe on occasion today. It's 68 right now, 17 after 6. Some patchy fog this morning. There is a slight chance of rain and thunderstorms this afternoon. Otherwise, mostly cloudy and a little more on the mild side. I had enough of that heat. How about you? 82 for a high today. WMCI and Niemeyer Kubota and Repair Service salute this morning's trio of heroes. Three more who became partners in hope during our 25th annual St. Jude Radiothon. Edward from Effingham, Karen from Charleston, and Lindsay from Tuscola. Thank you all for getting us one step closer to a cure.
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2: 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Repairs on the Banker Street overpass between Fayette Avenue and West Clark Avenue in Effingham begin today. One lane of traffic will be open in each direction during the pavement patching. Arrow boards and barricades are in place to help direct traffic. The repairs are expected to be completed before the end of the month. Please allow for extra time when traveling through this area, and as always, keep your eyes on the road and off the phone. Illinois State Representative Harry Benton has resigned from the General Assembly and withdrawn his name from the November ballot amid an ethics investigation. The Plainfield Democrat did not address the allegations in his resignation letter. House Republicans criticized Speaker Chris Welch's hypocrisy for keeping details of the investigation confidential for months, saying the situation demonstrates a lack of transparency and accountability. They're calling for the report's release so the public, especially Benton's constituents, can see the findings for themselves. The FAA is investigating an incident at Chicago's Midway Airport on the 4th of July where a Delta Airlines plane was hit by a firework while landing. The airline says the aircraft was hit Saturday night while coming from Atlanta. The plane landed without any issues. No injuries or damage were reported. Joey Chestnut did it again. He won his 18th title at the Nathan's Hot Dog Eating Contest in New York City amid the 100-degree temperatures. Chestnut dominated the men's competition Saturday by eating 66 hot dogs and buns in 10 minutes. That is 10 short of his record, but Chestnut remains unbeaten since 2015. In the women's competition, Mickey Sudo cruised to her 12th win, topping her own record by eating nearly 39 hot dogs and buns. I'm to the point I can't even watch it anymore. 6:33. Sports is, I don't know how they do it. Sports is next.
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2: 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Chase Briscoe took home the checkered flag at the Chicagoland Speedway. Christopher Bell, Denny Hamlin, William Byron, and Alex Bowman rounded out the top five. The Cup Series field heads to Georgia this coming Sunday for the Quaker State 400. Chris Gotterup is celebrating his fifth tour victory after finishing atop the leaderboard at the John Deere Classic. Gotterup shot a 20 under par to win the tournament by one stroke over Max Homa. Defending champion Brian Campbell failed to make the cut. The forecast from the National Weather Service: some patchy fog this morning. There is a slight chance of rain and thunderstorms this afternoon, otherwise mostly cloudy and mild, high of 82. I like that part. Partly cloudy and 67 tonight, mostly sunny, high of 85 tomorrow. 68 right now. 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

0: Well, that couldn't be a whole lot sweeter, could it? Girl Dad, brand new from Cole Swindell, 101.3 WMCI. Worth Your Wild from Russell Dickerson and Brooks and Dunn with their classic Neon Moon. Some patchy fog this morning, slight chance of rain and storms this afternoon. Otherwise, mostly cloudy and quite a bit cooler. No more of that 90 and feels like 105 for a while anyway. 82 the high today. 68 right now. It's a big week to be right here because we've got your tickets to see country superstar Scotty McCreery live at Bagelfest on July 17th. That's in 11 days. Stick around for your chance to win lawn seats every morning this week, but it may not end there. One of our five winners will get a big old upgrade, as in VIP status. Yes, you will meet Scotty McCreery backstage, get free food coupons, early entrance option, and many more perks for the VIP status. Got to win first in order to upgrade, so stick around. Your first chance to do so is coming up this morning right here on the Yawn Patrol. Coming up next, Jeff Nally's Early Morning Ag Update, brought to you by Matt Bennett at agmarket.net.
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5: I'm Jeff Nally on the Cromwell Ag Radio Network. Well, as America has now celebrated its 250th anniversary, House Agriculture Committee Chair Glenn G.T. Thompson says there is a recognition that farms, ranches, and the nation's food production system is important to our national security.
6: And there's a recognition today more than I have ever seen that food security is national security. I mean, USDA has pronounced that theme. Obviously, in Congress, we seized onto that. That's why we called the Farm Bill that we've been working on the Farm Food and National Security Act. We haven't always publicly recognized the importance of food security and the role that workforce plays in that.
5: Mike Joyner with the Florida Fruit and Vegetable Association says there are policy priorities that must be met to maintain the nation's food security.
7: If we don't get changes to trade and if we don't get changes to labor, what is, you know, at stake is you lose these growers in the Southeast. And so this time of year that we put food on folks' tables, you're going to be relying on other countries to provide that. I mean, that is the worst case scenario for the U.S. consumer and growers, is that our country becomes wholly dependent on other countries for fruit and vegetables during certain times of the year. And that's why it is so critical to get a farm bill, to get a good trade deal, to get this labor securing agriculture workforce act. That's why all this stuff is just so important.
5: Chairman Thompson supports additional bridge assistant funds for farmers and he believes certain segments have been underserved in this difficult economic environment.
6: Obviously, feel very strongly that we have provided less economic assistance, especially crops, than what we should. Those are significant. I know row crops are, you know, they're massive. They're very, very important. But would you look at the sheer number of specialty crops we have across this country? It must be about 1,000, and how diverse they are, and how important they are to, you know, nutritious food and health. We also need to be paying greater attention to the specialty crop farmers. We've done that with the farm bill that we put forward. I think the economic assistance needs to reflect that as well.
5: Chairman Thompson's legislation supporting sweeping changes to the nation's H-2A program has the backing of over 400 ag organizations. Currently, there is no companion legislation in the Senate, but Joyner says they're working on it.
7: I think there's an appetite. I really do think there's an appetite in the Senate. We've got to do a better job. Our growers have got to do a better job of letting those senators know how important this is to us. I've spent a lot of time recently talking about a farm bill and how important that is. And I've just, you know, we've got to do a few things. We've got to make sure our senators from Florida know. But yes, you made mention of more than 400 organizations supporting, the chair's bill. That, you know, that should register with the Senate. I think it will.
5: Iowa Senator Charles Grassley says any legislation regarding farm workers will be challenging to pull through the Senate.
8: Once you put something with agriculture workers out on the floor as badly as it's needed, you invite every other immigration issue to come up at the same time, and you never get even 60 votes to bring the bill up. Backing up the need to do what your question implies, I want to give you a figure.
5: Joyner says if an ag labor bill does not pass this year, conditions will only get worse for many segments of agriculture, and that includes fruit and vegetable growers.
7: The struggle will continue. It'll get tougher and tougher and tougher. It'll be difficult to harvest these fruits and vegetables during certain parts of the season.
5: Finally, in news from Washington, Congress is out all week, but still plenty to watch. The cost of borrowing money in focus as the Fed Reserve set to release details of its latest meeting coming on Wednesday. Also, the USDA July crop report, known as the WASDE, will be giving fresh signals on supply and demand for this year. Wheat production at a 149-year low. I'm Jeff Nally on the Cromwell Ag Radio Network.
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1: 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A large house fire south of the Coles County Memorial Airport on Saturday brought a massive emergency response from about 20 different agencies. When crews arrived, they found heavy fire conditions that quickly spread throughout the structure. Firefighters worked for hours overnight to bring the blaze under control, with mutual aid from departments across the region and support agencies assisting on scene. Several firefighters were treated for heat exhaustion on the scene. One firefighter needed further care at the hospital. Officials say the home is considered a total loss. The fire started in the garage, but it's unclear what caused it at this time. However, the fire is not suspected to have been caused by fireworks. Eight illegals from Venezuela accused of belonging to the violent Tren de Aragua gang have been arrested in Illinois and Texas on charges including murder, kidnapping, and firearms offenses. Federal prosecutors say all eight entered the U.S. illegally between 2021 and 2024. In Chicago, three suspects are accused in the kidnapping and murder of a man found shot to death in an abandoned building. Five others in Texas face racketeering and murder charges. Acting Attorney General Todd Blanche blamed the crimes on the Biden administration's open border policies, saying they allowed Tren de Aragua members to enter the country. He said while Biden was in office, more than 1 million Venezuelans, including many connected with the violent gang, entered illegally. If convicted, the suspects face penalties ranging from life in prison to the death penalty. The widow of Charlie Kirk is set to attend her first Utah court hearing over the trial of the man accused of killing her husband. Erica Kirk will reportedly be joined by Charlie's parents for the week-long preliminary hearing, where prosecutors will lay out their case against Tyler Robinson. The hearing begins later today. Robinson faces aggravated murder charges and a possible death penalty. Research conducted at Virginia Tech suggests that mosquitoes are learning to associate a common insect repellent with mealtime. A study published in the Journal of Experimental Biology focused on the type of mosquito that can spread diseases such as yellow fever, Zika, and dengue fever. It found that mosquitoes can learn to ignore low concentrations of DEET on the skin and begin to associate it with food. Researchers say DEET should still be used, but that applying it regularly may be more effective than applying a high dose just once. 7:04 Sports is next, brought to you by Chris Termite and Pest Solutions. 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
1: 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Another pair of nations are heading to the quarterfinal round of the World Cup. Norway defeated Brazil and England took down Mexico yesterday. Team USA plays Belgium tonight at 7. Major League Baseball has announced the starting lineup for this year's All-Star Game. The National League is headlined by Dodgers two-way star Shohei Ohtani, while three-time MVP Aaron Judge tops the American League's lineup. Angels outfielder Mike Trout earned his 12th All-Star nomination, most of any starter in either league. Dodgers first baseman Freddie Freeman hit double digits with his 10th career All-Star selection. The Cardinals will be represented by Jordan Walker, Pete Crow Armstrong for the Cubs, and Miguel Vargas for the White Sox. The 96th MLB All-Star Game will take place July 14th, just 8 days away, at Philadelphia's Citizens Bank Park. 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Some patchy fog this morning, slight chance of rain and thunderstorms this afternoon, otherwise mostly cloudy, and about 82 for a high, very nice. Partly cloudy tonight, low 67. Tomorrow, mostly sunny with a high of 85. 69 right now. 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

0: It's the Yawn Patrol, brought to you by Harrelson Plumbing, Heating, and Air, number one in the number two business since 1993.
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0: 101.3 WMCI, Gary, the latest from Stephen Wilson Jr. I think Gary would be disappointed in a lot of us. Many Americans enjoyed a long holiday weekend, and even if you had to work, you probably saw or heard fireworks, smelled or tasted a cookout, felt pangs of patriotism, unless you, it was just, you know, sweat from the heat. But apparently about half the country, sadly, wasn't sure what was going on. A new national survey found, believe it or not, 46% of Americans don't know what America's 250th anniversary was commemorating. Now, they may have known it was the 4th of July, but nothing beyond that. 53% correctly responded that it celebrated the adoption of the Declaration of Independence, and this, of course, was the 250th anniversary, so it happened in 1776, for those who might be bad at history and math. A few other interesting stats from the poll. 86% are grateful to be Americans, 79% proud to be Americans, 74% believe the American dream is available to them personally and consider the America still the land of opportunity. 70% believe America's founding principles remain relevant today. 77% say the country is remaining free. Most people need to be good, honest, and reliable. Yes. People say the biggest threats, corruption, concentrations, and abuse of power, ignoring founding principles, and the rich having too much power and moral decline. Limited access to the McRib did not make the top 10 this year. Most Americans agree that the U.S. is among the world's greatest countries, but a third say it stands above all others. And Americans' top five most valued freedoms: freedom of speech, the right to vote and choose our leaders, equal protection under the law, freedom of religion, and the right to due process. Some patchy fog this morning, slight chance of rain and thunderstorms this afternoon, otherwise mostly cloudy at about 82. 67 the low tonight, another nice day tomorrow, mostly sunny with a high of 85. It is so refreshing here in the heart of America that I don't have to say a heat index. Well, at least not a significant one this week. For now.
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1: 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A Clark County man has been sentenced to 71 months in federal prison after the FBI found hundreds of videos and pictures of child sexual abuse material on his phone. Court documents state the FBI found 423 videos and 455 images depicting child sexual abuse material on Ryan Wallace's phone. An illegal from Haiti is facing charges in the death of a Pennsylvania state police trooper. Investigators say 33-year-old Michael Bond was driving a semi-truck that struck trooper Michael Pariah during a commercial vehicle inspection along Interstate 81. Pahira is his name, later died from his injuries. Bond is charged with homicide by vehicle, involuntary manslaughter, and related offenses. Federal authorities have also placed an immigration detainer on him as the case moves forward. Paul Pelosi is under investigation after a hit-and-run crash in Northern California. The Napa County Sheriff says Pelosi is not suspected of DUI and was not arrested after allegedly hitting a parked car on Friday. Deputies say Pelosi was driving a brown convertible that was pulled over by the California Highway Patrol a short distance away. Both cars were heavily damaged. Pelosi admitted to hitting something, but said he did not know what he hit, so he kept driving. Dell Technologies founder Michael Dell and wife Susan marked America's 250th birthday with a major investment in the next generation. The couple announced they'd give $250 each to the first 25 million qualifying children who enroll in Trump accounts, the new federal savings program. The accounts launched on Independence Day and include a $1,000 government investment for eligible children born between this year and 2028. Dell says the goal is to give more young Americans a path to education, home ownership, entrepreneurship, and long-term financial security. 25 till 8, sports is next, brought to you by First Neighbor Bank.
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1: 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The Cubs took the final game of the holiday weekend series with the Cardinals, 6-4. A three-run homer by Jordan Walker gave St. Louis the lead in the sixth inning, but the Cubs countered with four in the bottom of the inning to take the lead for good. Jacob Webb got the save after going two scoreless innings. The White Sox split their four-game series with Cleveland thanks to a 7-6 win yesterday. They got home runs by Kyle Teal, Colson Montgomery, and Tristan Peters. 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Some patchy fog this morning. Slight chance of rain and thunderstorms this afternoon. Otherwise, mostly cloudy. Much cooler than we were used to last week. High of 82 today. Partly cloudy and 67 tonight. And mostly sunny tomorrow with a high of 85. It's going to warm back up, though. 87 Wednesday and near 90 on Thursday with a chance of showers and thunderstorms. 69 right now. 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

0: 101.3 WMCI. She's about the hottest thing going in country music these days. That's Be Her. That's Ella Langley. Carrie Underwood and Aaron Lewis all in that triple play. Patchy fog lingering in some areas this morning. There was quite a fog bank on my way to work. It'll improve. Slight chance of rain and thunderstorms this afternoon, otherwise mostly cloudy, and a little more on the mild side, which I'm perfectly fine with. High of 82. 82 in July is pretty darn good. I like that. I'm not going to keep it. I would like to. 67 the low tonight, 85 tomorrow, gradually warming up to 87 Wednesday, and then we'll hit 90 on Thursday with showers and possibly a thunderstorm. We've got a chance of rain and storms Thursday night, and then showers are likely, possibly a thunderstorm on Friday with a high of 85. We could, kind of hit and miss rain, it looks like, this weekend. Kind of like what we had on Saturday night at the airport. Wow. Certainly cooled things down a little bit. That part I liked a lot. Fat, hairy guys sweat a lot. You know, that's just how I don't like that. It is 69 right now at 7:48. We've got your free tickets this week to see Scotty McCreery live at Bagel Fest, so keep listening. Haven't given them away just yet. You can win free lawn seats every morning this week, but it may not end there. 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
1: 801 WMCI News Time. A man is seriously wounded in an officer-involved shooting at a church in Effingham. Authorities say the incident happened yesterday morning at St. John's Lutheran Church. Security contacted Effingham police to report a suspicious man inside the building wishing to speak with the pastor during a time when no church service was taking place. Officers located the man and learned he arrived in a vehicle that was reported stolen out of Marion County. They attempted to restrain him. The suspect produced a firearm which discharged, hitting the man, who was sent to the hospital with life-threatening injuries. Another violent weekend in Chicago. At least two people were killed and nine others wounded during the first part of the 4th of July holiday weekend. Among the victims were two Chicago police officers shot during a traffic stop on the city's south side. Both are expected to recover after one was saved by a ballistic vest. Authorities continue investigating the shootings, and updated weekend totals are expected once the holiday period concludes today. President Trump will host officials from the New York Stock Exchange and NASDAQ in the Oval Office today to mark the launch of the new investment accounts for children. The Treasury Department introduced the Trump accounts on Saturday, Independence Day, enabling contributions and providing an updated app for parents to fund accounts and access financial education tools. Illinois State Representative Harry Benton has resigned from the General Assembly and withdrawn his name from the November ballot amid an ethics investigation. The Plainfield Democrat did not address the allegations in his resignation letter. House Republicans criticized Speaker Chris Welch's hypocrisy for keeping details of the investigation confidential for months, saying the situation demonstrates the lack of transparency and accountability. They are calling for the report's release so the public, especially Benton's constituents, can see the findings for themselves. 803 Sports is next, brought to you by Weber Optics.
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1: 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Chase Briscoe took home the checkered flag at the Chicagoland Speedway. Christopher Bell, Denny Hamlin, William Byron, and Alex Bowman rounded out the top five finishers. The Cup Series field heads to Georgia this coming Sunday for the Quaker State 400. Chris Gotterup is celebrating his fifth tour victory after finishing atop the leaderboard at the John Deere Classic. He shot a 20 under par to win the tournament by one stroke over Max Homa. Defending champion Brian Campbell failed to make the cut. 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Some patchy fog this morning, slight chance of rain and thunderstorms this afternoon, otherwise mostly cloudy with a high of 82. Partly cloudy and 67 tonight. Tomorrow, mostly sunny with a high of 85. It's 70 right now. 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

0: 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Megan Maroney and Beautiful Things. 70 right now. The weather is much more beautiful. We do have patchy fog this morning. Slight chance of rain and storms this afternoon. Otherwise, mostly cloudy and a high of 82, which is a whole lot better than 92 any day. Partly cloudy and 67 tonight and mostly sunny and 85 tomorrow. Pretty good looking week. Hit and miss as far as showers and possibly thunderstorms are concerned. Doesn't look like we'll have anything on Wednesday, then another round possible Thursday night or Thursday during the day and night, and then showers and possibly a thunderstorm, they say likely on Friday. It is 70 at 820. The original Burger King birthday bunch is next. If today's your day, birthday or anniversary, or you know someone who's celebrating, 217-235-5MCI. That's 5624.
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0: 823, the original Burger King birthday bunchers here at home. Have a happy to Bob Murphy, Linda Hemman, Tiffany Edwards, Dylan Strong, and Greg Lading. You share your birthday with Kevin Hart. He is 47th today. He's also about 47 inches tall. Actually, he's 5'2". I'll give him credit. He's 5'2". Curtis Jackson III, that would be 50 Cent, the rapper. So Fitty is 51 today. Jeffrey Rush, the actor, 75. Captain Barbossa in the Pirates of the Caribbean movies. Burt Ward, the original Boy Wonder. Robin, 81. Sylvester Stallone is 80 today, as is actor. Football player turned actor, Fred Dreyer. He starred in Hunter, but could have starred in a much more successful show. He turned down the role of Sam Malone on Cheers. Born on this date, country great Jeannie Seely, Della Reese, Nancy Reagan, Merv Griffin, the creator of Jeopardy and the Wheel of Fortune, Janet Leigh, probably most famous for that shower scene in Psycho way back when. It was chocolate syrup they used there. It was black and white, no one could tell. Sebastian Cabot, the narrator of Winnie the Pooh and Sword in the Stone, and also I remember him as Mr. French on Family Affair. Remember that? Buffy and Jody. It's International Kissing Day. Mwah. It's also National Fried Chicken Day. Wipe your mouth before you kiss. It's Dollar Day. On this date in 1785, Congress officially chose dollar as the name of American money and decided the currency would be a decimal system. The word dollar comes from thaler, a European silver coin. That's apparently that's how that translates over here. And it's also All-Star Game Day, baseball's first showcase of stars, played at Comiskey Park in Chicago on this date in 1933. It was originally meant to be a one-time Century of Progress game tied to the World's Fair, which was going on at that time. It proved so successful, it became an annual event. The 96th edition will be played next week. 825, have a happy if you're celebrating too, from 101.3 WMCI.

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1: 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Repairs on the Banker Street overpass between Fayette Avenue and West Clark Avenue in Effingham have begun. One lane of traffic is open in each direction during the pavement patching. Arrow boards and barricades are in place to help direct traffic. The repairs are expected to be completed before the end of the month. Please allow for extra time when traveling through this area. And as always, keep your eyes on the road and off the phone. A large house fire south of the Coles County Memorial Airport on Saturday brought a massive emergency response from about 20 different agencies. When crews arrived, they found heavy fire conditions that quickly spread throughout the structure. Firefighters worked for hours overnight to bring the blaze under control with mutual aid from departments across the region and support agencies assisting on scene. Several firefighters were treated on the scene for heat exhaustion, and one firefighter needed further care at the hospital. Officials say the home is considered a total loss. The fire started in the garage, but it's unclear what caused it at this time. The fire is not suspected to have been caused by fireworks. 80 illegals from Venezuela accused of belonging to the violent Tren de Aragua gang have been arrested in Illinois and Texas on charges including murder, kidnapping, and firearms offenses. In Chicago, three suspects are accused in the kidnapping and murder of a man found shot to death in an abandoned building. Five others in Texas face racketeering and murder charges. Acting Attorney General Todd Blanche blamed the crimes on the Biden administration's open border policies, saying they allowed Tren de Aragua members to enter the country. He said while Biden was in office, more than 1 million Venezuelans, including many connected to the violent gang, entered the country illegally. If convicted, the suspects face penalties ranging from life in prison to the death penalty. 8:32, sports is next.
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1: 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Another pair of nations are heading to the quarterfinal round of the World Cup. Norway defeated Brazil and England beat Mexico. Team USA plays Belgium tonight at 7 o'clock. Major League Baseball announced the starting lineups for this year's All-Star Game. The National League is headlined by Dodgers two-way star Shohei Ohtani, while three-time MVP Aaron Judge tops the American League's lineup. Angels outfielder Mike Trout earned his 12th All-Star appearance, most of any starter on the team, or in either league, I should say. Dodgers first baseman Freddie Freeman hit double digits for his 10th career All-Star selection. Cardinals will be represented by Jordan Walker, the Cubs by Pete Crow Armstrong, and the White Sox by Miguel Vargas. The 96th MLB All-Star Game will take place a week from today at Philadelphia's Citizens Bank Park. 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Slight chance of rain and thunderstorms today, otherwise mostly cloudy with a high of 82. Partly cloudy and 67 tonight. Mostly sunny tomorrow with a high of 85. It's 70 right now. 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

0: 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You thought I was going to carry on through the whole show and not give away Scotty McCreery tickets, didn't you? 101.3 WMCI. It is 70 right now, and yes, now is the time. 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And by becoming a winner of these lawn seats, you could win the VIP status later on this week. 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That's 5624.
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1: 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The drawing will be held on August 31st. Help is just down the road at Enduring Freedom Ministries. 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Tomorrow and the 14th from 4 to 6 p.m. July 8th from and 15th from noon to 2. Excuse me. July 25th from 8:30 till noon. And distribution day at the Mason Civic Center will be July 11th from 9 to 11:15 in the morning. Also, the mobile food pantry will be at the Effingham Performance Center parking lot on July 22nd from noon until the food runs out. Now, this is open to anyone who needs assistance. Please be sure to follow Enduring Freedom Ministries on Facebook for more information. St. Paul's Lutheran Church of Wheeler welcomes you to their 45th annual Jonah Fish Fry. They've been cooking up fish for all those years. July 17th, 4:30 to 7:30, and yes, it's all you can eat. Baked beans, coleslaw, applesauce, chips, bread, dessert, and drink included. $12 for those 13 and up, and $6 for 3 to 12-year-olds. Faith Lutheran Church of Shumway will host its annual ice cream social this Sunday from 4 to 7. In addition to homemade ice cream, they'll be serving pork barbecue, hot dogs, dessert, and drinks for a free will donation. 904 Sports is next, brought to you by Emerald Acres Sports Connection.
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1: 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Slight chance of rain and thunderstorms today, otherwise mostly cloudy with a high of 82. Partly cloudy tonight with a low of 67. Mostly sunny. Nice day tomorrow, high of 85. Milwaukee. It's 73 right now. 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

0: 101.3 WMCI, Be By You, that is Luke Combs. Would you like to be by me in a new snow room? Now, for normal people, we're lucky to beat the extreme heat with a working AC. That won't end up costing an arm and a leg by the end of the month. For the ultra-rich, they can just hit up their new snow room. That is the latest luxury status symbol, and is custom-built snow rooms. If you're wealthy enough, you can install your own private winter with snowfall, icy walls, and freezing temperatures. It's basically the opposite of a sauna. You can literally push a button, and yes, it starts snowing. The tech is actually similar to what ski resorts have, but these are indoor blizzards. This apparently isn't brand new. A few billionaires already have snow rooms. One even has one on his super yacht. But now, slightly less rich people are trying to get them too as part of a wellness trend, like cold plunges. They are not becoming more affordable, though, so you won't be choosing between an ice bath and a snow room. How much? Snow rooms start at about $130,000. So you're better off hoping to find a spa that has one. No snow today. Chance of rain and thunderstorms this afternoon. Otherwise, mostly cloudy and about 82. I would have given $130,000 if I had it for snow room last week.
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1: 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I love that one. Better by the Sea. That is the new one from Craig Campbell. 73 right now. Maybe you need a job by the sea. Do you work at a job you love? Back in 2023, a study said that only 51% of Americans were satisfied with where they work. Monster.com just did a review of all the jobs to see which professions had the highest workplace satisfaction scores. And just in case you were wondering or looking for a career change, here are the jobs people love the most. Entertainment and sports professionals, well, I would think, based on the money. 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Number one, healthcare practitioners. They gave their employee satisfaction the highest rating out of any job with a score of 3.86 out of 5. Radio didn't make the list because they're talking about people who actually work for a living.
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3: 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The streaming charts didn't just reflect nostalgia. 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By noon, it wasn't just a trend. It was the most streamed song in the country. More than 24 years after it was released, the song still speaks for all Americans. How about it?

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5: I'm Jeff Alley on the Cromwell Ag Radio Network. The strength in the commodity market from the overnight continues into today. Corn futures are above the 20-day moving average. Soybeans are making a strong move and wheat futures still higher. The corn market is between 9.5 and 15.5 higher. Soybeans between 32 cents and 42 cents higher. Wheat futures are between 10.75 and 12 cents a bushel up. Some forecasts are establishing a heat dome over the Midwest that would impact especially corn, potentially soybeans. For the soybean market, there were rumors last week of China purchases of U.S. supplies. None necessarily of any volume have been suggested. The wheat market stronger because of the lowest production at 149 years. Soybean oil prices this morning are higher from 92 cents to $1.13. Soybean meal from a mark of 780 to 850 higher. Rice is lower. Cotton is higher. Live cattle October up 75 cents at 235.05. October feeder cattle 65 cents higher, 356.22. October lean hogs are up 30 cents at 82.32/100. SEP corn futures up 13.75, 436.75. SEP soy up 39.75, 1175.75. SEP wheat up 11.75. I'm Jeff Nally.
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13: 73 at 10 o'clock, and proud to say it's not going to warm up a whole lot more. There is a slight chance of rain and thunderstorms this afternoon, otherwise partly sunny and about 82 partly cloudy and 67 tonight, and mostly sunny at 85 for tomorrow. News you can't use as we head into the More Music Midday. Before we get there, by the way, if you're hungry for a smash burger this morning, right now, as a matter of fact, Bubba's Burgers and Dogs on the road again this week. They start the week in Sullivan, routes 121 and 32, the four-way stop. They'll be there until 2 o'clock this afternoon. Busy week for Bubba and the Bunch. We'll fill in the blanks as the week progresses. Encourage you to follow them on Facebook at Bubba's Food Truck for more information. A fireworks display caught the Brooklyn Bridge on fire over the weekend, so New York was home to a bridge fire and, thanks to the Mets, a dumpster fire. A 10-year-old boy in Pennsylvania is accused of trying to rob a Dollar Tree at knife point before employees restrained him until police arrived. Should make for a great How I Spent My Summer Vacation essay here in the next month or so. Kelsey Findler has become the first American woman to row solo from California to Hawaii after spending nearly 6 weeks alone at sea. Now, I know the price of airfare has gotten out of hand, but this is a bit much. Speaking of airfare, a new survey ranks Chicago O'Hare as America's most stressful airport. Apparently, it's the whole hoping you don't get shot on your way scenario, I'm guessing. An Ohio highway was covered in 40,000 pounds of Frank's Red Hot after a leaking semi-trailer spilled hot sauce for miles. I guess the slogan really is true. They put that stuff on everything. The current supreme leader of Iran did not make an appearance at the public funeral of the previous supreme leader, mainly because being out in the open is the quickest way to get the title previous supreme leader.
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7: Good morning, I'm Jeff Daly on the Cromwell Ag Radio Network. President Donald Trump this morning rang the opening bell to the New York Stock Exchange and the NASDAQ from the confines of the Oval Office. It's a symbolic act reflecting how he's increasingly tying his presidency to the stock market. The president said, quote, "It's going to go up. I think the market is going to go through the roof." Into the business of trade today, a rebound for AI stocks is helping support Wall Street and keeping indices mixed. The S&P 500 up 0.5%, even though the majority of stocks within the index fell. The strength for the companies in the AI technology industry had the NASDAQ composite 1.1% higher shortly after the start this morning. The Dow Industrial Average was down 0.3%. AI stocks have been swinging sharply in recent weeks on worries that their prices shot too high and the euphoria around the industry. Doubts are rising about whether the dollars flowing into AI chips and data centers can possibly create enough productivity and profit gains to make back all of the investments. At the Chicago Board of Trade, off to the races this morning, whether it's weather in Europe, whether it's weather in U.S., or whether it's demand from China, hard to tell. SEP soybeans up 47 and three quarters, 1183 and three quarters. SEP corn up 15 and a half at 438 and a quarter. I'm Jeff Nally.
8: A 20% chance of showers and thunderstorms is expected this afternoon. The high will be near 82 under mostly cloudy skies. Northeast winds will blow around 6 to 9 miles per hour. Overnight, storm chances drop before 8 p.m., with lows near 67. Tuesday will be mostly sunny with highs around 85. For more, go to myradiolink.com.

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a ranch hand in a pinch, man. 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
10: I'm Jeff Nally on the Cromwell Ag Radio Network. It's almost euphoric trade in the soybean pit. Corn and wheat futures are also higher. The fundamentals that I'm seeing are over the weekend, the extended weather models for July turning hotter with a heat dome over the Midwest that may cause damage to the crop during pollination. The soybean market has moved above some points of resistance, and the tech traders are certainly taking advantage. The product trade is also higher. Soybeans are 32 to 41 and 3/4 cents a bushel up, and wheat is 9 to 11 cents a bushel higher. Soybean oil futures, we're between 73 cents and $1.03 higher. Soybean meal, 660 to 790 higher. Rice is lower. Cotton is higher. Live cattle October up 65 cents at 234.95. Feeder cattle October down 37 cents at 355.20. Lean hogs October 70 cents higher, 82.72. Corn futures September up 12 and 3 quarters, 435 and 3 quarters. The December at 455 and a half, up 14. August soybeans up 42 and a half, 1178 and 3 quarters. November up 41 and 3 quarters, 1189 and a half. Wheat in the September contracts up 9 and 3 quarters at 609 and a half. I'm Jeff Nally.
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12: A 20% chance of showers and thunderstorms is expected this afternoon. The high will be near 82 under mostly cloudy skies. Northeast winds will blow around 6 to 9 miles per hour. Overnight, storm chances drop before 8 p.m. with lows near 67. Tuesday will be mostly sunny with highs around 85. For more, go to myradiolink.com.

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16: A slight chance of showers and thunderstorms afternoon. Mostly sunny with a high near 83. North wind around 6 miles per hour. Tonight, a slight chance of showers before 8 p.m. Partly cloudy. Low around 67. Tuesday, mostly sunny. High near 85. Tuesday night, mostly clear. Low around 65. 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
9: A slight chance of showers and thunderstorms afternoon. Mostly sunny with a high near 83. North wind around 6 miles per hour. Tonight, a slight chance of showers before 8 p.m. Partly cloudy. Low around 67. Tuesday, mostly sunny. High near 85. Tuesday night, mostly clear. Low around 65. 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
9: I'm Jeff Manley on the Cromwell Ag Radio Network, Chicago Board of Trade. We started higher and traded higher through the day, and we closed higher as well. Wheat futures added to gains in the afternoon, finishing 12 and 3 quarters to 14 and a half cents a bushel higher. Corn futures added to gains between 10 and a half cents and 16 and a quarter cents higher. The big gain on the day, soybeans, between 27 and a quarter and 47 and 3 quarter cents a bushel higher. The market was said to be promoted by changes in the weather forecast. We're also in front of a WASDE report coming this week, and there's mention of Chinese interest in U.S. supplies. For soybeans today, the bean oil market traded from 99 cents to $1.30 higher. Soybean meal prices from 7.30 to 9.10 higher. Rice mostly stronger, cotton futures higher. October live cattle 35 cents up at 234.65. Feeder cattle October 77 cents higher, 354.80. Lean hogs in the October at 82.57, 55 cents up. Sep corn today up 15 and a quarter, 438 and a quarter. December up 16 and a quarter, 457 and three quarters. August soybeans up 47 and three quarters, 1184. November up 44 and a half at 1192 and a quarter. September wheat up 14 and a quarter, 614. I'm Jeff Nally.
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4: Tonight should be partly cloudy with a low of 67. For tomorrow, mostly sunny and a high of 85. Tomorrow night, mostly clear as the low dips to 64. Wednesday, sunny and 87. As Wednesday night rolls around, it should stay mostly clear with a low around 70. Then we talk the showers and thunderstorms again. Those are possible on Thursday. It'll be warmer with a high near 90.

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0: We're here in the drive home on 101.3 WMCI. And by the way, we've got your chance to see country superstar and Scotty McCreery when he comes live to Mattoon for Bagel Fest on July 17th. Be here this week for your chance to win free lawn seats every single morning over on the Yawn Patrol. So Bubba will have that chance to win, but it may not end there. One of our five winners is going to get a big upgrade. Yeah, we're talking VIP status where you'll meet Scotty backstage. You'll get free food coupons, early entrance, and more. So be sure to wake up early this week for your chance at tickets during the Yawn Patrol. 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

0: Lainey Wilson's new track, Phone, Keys, and Wallet. It takes us right on into our good news of the day, brought to you by Varner and Rawlings Heating and Air. A dog named Buddy was rescued alive just last week after spending more than 8 days trapped beneath the rubble of a collapsed home in Venezuela. Rescuers heard soft barking by that point, and the fact that he could bark is pretty unbelievable. Then they carefully dug through the debris to even find him. Well, somehow Buddy survived, and he only had minor injuries. His rescue could surely serve as some sort of symbol of hope for those that were affected by those earthquakes. But that is our good news of the day. Again, it's brought to you by Varner and Rawlings Heating and Air.
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4: Tonight should be partly cloudy with a low of 67. For tomorrow, mostly sunny and a high of 85. Tomorrow night, mostly clear as the low dips to 64. Wednesday, sunny and 87. As Wednesday night rolls around, it should stay mostly clear with a low around 70. Then we talk the showers and thunderstorms again. Those are possible on Thursday. It'll be warmer with a high near 90.
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0: Hour number two of your drive home on 101.3 WMCI comes with a look of the sports schedule, and that's brought to you by Thule's Family Barbershop. Beginning with the MLB, the Cardinals, they host the Brewers tonight at 6:45. The Cubs and the White Sox, well, they have the night off tonight. And in the World Cup, it's a quarterfinal match, round of 16, soccer to be played, USA versus Belgium, and that's at 7. 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

0: 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You're in the drawing just like that. 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

0: 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Be sure to take us along for the ride. 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
0: Tonight should be partly cloudy with a low of 67. For tomorrow, mostly sunny and a high of 85. Tomorrow night, mostly clear as the low dips to 64. Wednesday, sunny and 87. As Wednesday night rolls around, it should stay mostly clear with a low around 70. Then we talk the showers and thunderstorms again. Those are possible on Thursday. It'll be warmer with a high near 90.
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0: This is the All Request Drive at 5, and that right there is called My Home by a legend we lost 6 years ago today. It was a man who never served a single day in uniform, yet he received full military honors, including an Army Black Hawk helicopter flyover. Now, to most, he was probably just a singer and a fiddle player, but along the way, he quietly made America's veterans his life's other work. He performed hundreds of shows for troops in Europe during the Cold War, and after 9/11 became one of the first entertainers to travel into active combat zones in Iraq. In 2005, this man launched Operation Heartstrings, sending instruments and entertainment to deployed service members to fight the isolation of war. In 2007, the Department of Defense awarded him the Medal for Exceptional Public Service, and then in 2014, he decided to build something that would outlast him. He did so along with his longtime manager, David Corlew, and they founded the Journey Home Project. It would identify the veteran organizations that were already doing the best work and would funnel money straight to them. Its mission covered the part of a soldier's life that is rarely mentioned and certainly never in recruiting ads. The return. The rehabilitation. But when he passed, they decided to rename it in his honor. Now under the name of the Charlie Daniels Journey Home Project, he never enlisted. He never deployed. He never even fired a shot in service. But for the back half of his life and now years after his death, still in his name, he has been quietly carrying the soldiers the rest of the way home. Charlie Daniels is who I'm talking about, and his Journey Home Project has raised over $5 million to date. I didn't get to talk at you Saturday, but if I did, I might have made mention of this. This is 101.3 WMCI.
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0: Why don't we find out what took place on this day in country music? We call it the Country Time Capsule on 101.3 WMCI. So with July 6th of 1976 getting us started, it was Waylon Jennings and Johnny Cash that recorded There Ain't No Good Chain Gang, and also I Wish I Was Crazy Again. They did so at the House of Cash Studios in Hendersonville, Tennessee on this day, 1976. Just 2 years later, in 1978, Tammy Wynette, she tied the knot for the fifth time, her fifth marriage. This marriage later saw Richie become her manager throughout much of the 1980s. On July 6th of 1996, a monument was placed at the site near Camden, Tennessee, where Patsy Cline and several others lost their lives in a plane crash on March 5th of 1963. 2 years later, in 1998, it was Roy Rogers, the singer and well-known cowboy actor, who died of congestive heart failure in his Apple Valley, California home. He was one of the most heavily marketed and merchandised stars of his era. Roy Rogers passed away on this day, 1998. We're back with Waylon Jennings on this day, 2006, when he was inducted into Hollywood's Rock Wall in Hollywood. Between 1966 and 1995, 54 Jennings albums charted, and 11 of those reached number one. And lastly, we played a song just a minute ago. It was American singer, songwriter, and multi-instrumentalist in Charlie Daniels, who passed away at the age of 83. Daniels had been inducted into the Grand Ole Opry in 2008, the Musicians Hall of Fame and Museum in 2009, and the Country Music Hall of Fame in 2016. There goes your Country Time Capsule, a look at what took place on this day in country music on 101.3 WMCI.
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0: Tonight should be partly cloudy with a low of 67. For tomorrow, mostly sunny and a high of 85. Tomorrow night, mostly clear as the low dips to 64. Wednesday, sunny and 87. As Wednesday night rolls around, it should stay mostly clear with a low around 70. Then we talk the showers and thunderstorms again. Those are possible on Thursday. It'll be warmer with a high near 90.
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0: This is The Drive Home on 101.3 WMCI. And Bubba's Burgers and Dogs, well, they're hitting the road again this week. A little quieter last week, but you probably knew that if you already followed them at Bubba's Food Truck on Facebook. Well, their next stop, it's going to be in Ashmore Park tomorrow from 4 to 7:30. You'll see them at Harbor Freight in Mattoon from 10 to 2, and then at Village Hall Pavilion in Gaze from 4 to 7 on Wednesday. More stops all the way through the weekend. And again, if you'd like to know more about it, go give them a follow on Facebook at Bubba's Food Truck. You can take a look at the menu, know what you want to order, and know where you need to be. 101.3 WMCI.
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He's a ranch hand in a pinch, man. Hotter than the red on a cattle brand. 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
13: Tonight should be partly cloudy with a low of 67. For tomorrow, mostly sunny and a high of 85. Tomorrow night, mostly clear as the low dips to 64. Wednesday, sunny and 87. As Wednesday night rolls around, it should stay mostly clear with a low around 70. Then we talk the showers and thunderstorms again. Those are possible on Thursday. It'll be warmer with a high near 90.

from the city streets to way out in the sticks. Everybody gets their country fix at 101.3 WMCI.